0: morning. I am Abhishek Mukhopadhyay. The headlines. Prime Minister Narendra Modi hails India's growing private space ecosystem, meets Skyroot Aerospace founders after Vikram-1 success. Bihar and Assam governments to withdraw cases against NEET protesters and release those arrested under various charges. NDA parliamentary party to hold its weekly Mangal Milan meeting in New Delhi today. Tourism Ministry signs MOU with Air India to promote India as preferred global tourism destination under Incredible India brand. India and China reaffirm importance of maintaining peace and tranquility along border. And India's para-athlete Sharmila Dhankar wins gold medal in women's shot put event at the Commonwealth Games. Prime Minister Narendra Modi interacted with Pavan Chandna and Naga Bharat Dhaka of Skyroot Aerospace. In a social media post, Mr. Modi highlighted that the success of Vikram 1 featured prominently in the discussion, along with several other interesting topics. The Prime Minister expressed happiness after hearing about their journey and insights into their future plans. He said the energy, ambition and positivity reflect the vibrant spirit of India's private space ecosystem. Mr. Modi also extended his best wishes to the entire Skyroot Aerospace team. In his Mann Ki Baat program also, Prime Minister praised the success of Vikram 1.
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0: Bihar and Assam governments have decided to withdraw cases and other legal proceedings initiated against people who participated in protest over NEET examination. Bihar's Home Department assured that it will immediately initiate the legal process to withdraw all FIRs, criminal complaints and show cause notices against agitators registered before 6 p.m. on the 26th of July. We have more from a correspondent.
2: According to a public notice issued by the Home Department, no punitive, retaliatory or adverse legal action will be taken against any person who participated in the protest held anywhere in the state to 6 p.m. on 26 July. The legal process to withdraw all first information reports, complaints and show cause notices registered during this period will be initiated immediately. The government has also announced that all persons arrested or detained in connection with these cases will be released at the earliest. It has further clarified that no direct or indirect action will be taken against the individuals named in these cases in future. Savita Parik, Akashwani Samachar, Patna.
0: Assam government has decided to withdraw all criminal cases registered in connection with NEET protests. Authorities have also been instructed to review all arrests and detentions made in connection with these cases and expedite the release of the arrested persons. After reviewing the circumstances surrounding the protest and taking into account the need to strengthen accountability and undertake systemic reforms in the examination and higher education ecosystem, the state government decided not to pursue further legal action against those involved. According to the order, no adverse legal action will be initiated by any police authority in Assam against persons who participated in the protests. The government also directed that the process for withdrawing all the registered cases, irrespective of the stage of legal proceedings, should be initiated promptly in accordance with the law. The National Democratic Alliance NDA Parliamentary Party's weekly strategy meeting known as Mangal Milan will be held in the Parliament House this morning. The meetings are traditionally held on Tuesdays during Parliament sessions with an aim to demonstrate complete alliance unity. The meeting last took place on the 21st of this month when Prime Minister Narendra Modi had called for coordinated efforts by all stakeholders to prevent paper leaks in future examinations across the country. The Prime Minister has also reiterated the government's commitment to ensuring strict action against those involved in recent NEET examination paper leaks and safeguarding the interests of the country's youth. MPs from Trinamool's breakaway faction, the newly formed Nationalist Citizens Party of India, NCPI, have also been invited to attend the alliance meeting. The Minister

0: partnership will leverage Air India's extensive global network and India's diverse tourism offerings to strengthen the country's presence in key international markets. He said that the collaboration will include joint destination campaigns, promotion of stopover tourism, and exploration of initiatives such as a Visit India Pass. The government has announced the setting up of a task force to support the toy sector and help India achieve a 5% share in the global toy market by 2032. Union Commerce and Industry Minister Piyush Goyal made the announcement while addressing a stakeholder meeting on the toy sector organized by the Department for Promotion of Industry and Internal Trade, DPIIT, in New Delhi. The Minister of Commerce and Industry said that the task force will focus on integrating the country's toy industry with global value chains, strengthening manufacturing capabilities and improving ease of doing business. On the occasion, Mr. Goyal said the growth of India's toy industry reflects the country's progress towards the goal of Viksit Bharat. This is Akashvani giving you the news. For quick news updates around the clock, follow us on X handle at AIR News Alerts. And for details of stories and more, log on to our website www.newsonair.gov.in and download News on AIR app. India and China have reaffirmed the importance of maintaining peace and tranquility along border during Foreign Secretary Vikram Misri's meeting with Hua Chunying, Vice Minister of Foreign Affairs of China, in Beijing yesterday. The discussions between them focused on strengthening bilateral ties, expanding exchanges, and advancing cooperation in trade, culture, and people-to-people relations. They reviewed the entire gamut of bilateral relations. They discussed ways to advance the vision of the two leaders that India and China are partners in development. Earlier in the day, Mr. Misri discussed ways to enhance bilateral exchanges between India and China at the political and people-to-people levels during the meeting with Hong Liang, Deputy Secretary General of the 14th National Committee of the Chinese People's Political Consultative Conference, CPPCC. Mr. Misri began his official visit to China on Monday with a meeting with Sun Haiyan, Vice Minister of the International Department of the Central Committee of the Communist Party of China. In Uttarakhand, the meteorological department has issued a warning of heavy to very heavy rainfall in different parts of the state today. Our correspondent reports that continuous rainfall since last night has led to road blockages at several locations across the state.
1: Intermittent rain has continued across Dehradun and many other parts of Uttarakhand since last night. The Met Department has forecasted heavy to very heavy rainfall accompanied by thunderstorms and lightning at isolated places in the districts of Uttarkashi, Dehradun, Tehri, Rudraprayag, Chamoli, Udham Singh Nagar, Bageshwar, Pithoragarh and Nainital. Heavy rainfall with thunderstorm is also likely at isolated places in the remaining districts of the state. In view of weather warning, all schools and Anganwadi centers in Dehradun, Pauri, Rudraprayag, Pithoragarh, Chamoli and Bageshwar have been declared closed for today. Continuous rainfall has raised the water levels of rivers and mountain streams in the hilly areas. Nearly 50 rural roads remain blocked and restoration work is underway. However, the Chardham Yatra routes are currently open and the administration is closely monitoring the situation. Sakshi Singh, Akashvani News, Dehradun.
0: The deep depression of the Bay of Bengal is poised to cross the North Odisha coast this morning, heralding another spell of intense rainfall across the state. The India Meteorological Department has sounded a red alert for Mayurbhanj, Sundargarh and Keonjhar districts and an orange alert for 22 others of Odisha till 8:30 this morning. The Odisha government has stepped up preparedness with schools in Bhadrak remaining closed for today as a precaution. The disaster response teams on standby and citizens have been advised to strictly follow official advisories. In Kerala, rain is likely to intensify across the northern districts with the weather department issuing yellow alert for 6 districts. Yellow alert indicating isolated heavy rainfall is in effect in Ernakulam, Thrissur, Mallappuram, Kozhikode, Kannur and Kasaragod districts. Wayanad and Kottayam districts, which were under yellow alert last night, are not under rain warning today. According to the India Meteorological Department, isolated heavy rain will continue over northern parts of the state until Friday. Yellow alert has been issued for 6 districts for tomorrow also. India's para-athlete Sharmila Dhankar has won the gold medal in women's shot put event at the Commonwealth Games in Glasgow last night. We have more from a correspondent.
2: With this achievement, Sharmila also became India's first ever Commonwealth Games Para-Athletics gold medalist. Her triumph ended India's 20-year wait for a para-athletics medal at the Games. Union Youth Affairs and Sports Minister Dr. Mansukh

0: And we have congratulated Sharmila Dhankad, saying that her indomitable spirit has made the entire nation proud on the global stage. Indian high jumper Sarvesh Kushare also clinched a silver medal in the men's high jump event at the Scotstoun Stadium. Competing in the final, Kushare cleared 2.25 meter before three unsuccessful attempts at 2.28 meter saw him settle for silver behind Jamaica's Romain Beckford, who claimed gold. Sports Minister Dr. Mandviya congratulated Sarvesh, noting that his phenomenal performance that has made the entire nation proud. Moreover, weightlifters Valluri Ajaya Babu and Ganeshwari Yadav clinched a silver each as India enjoyed another productive day at the games. Valluri Babu narrowly missed the gold in the men's 79kg competition after finishing just 1kg behind Malaysia's Mohammad Eri Hidayat. Earlier in the day, Ganeshwari opened India's account on the second day of competition by claiming silver in the women's 53kg event on her CWG debut. Short putter Shilpa Shaila also secured a dramatic bronze medal in the women's short put F57 event after a successful post-match protest and review stripped Nigeria's Eukeria Iyazi of her valid mark. With this, India's total medal count stands at 10, including 2 gold, 5 silver and 3 bronze at the Glasgow 2026 Commonwealth Games. Meanwhile, Indian boxer Lovlina Borgohain is already assured of a medal at Glasgow 2026 after receiving a quarter-final bye in the women's 75kg event. Chirag Jha from Sports Desk.
1: President Draupadi Murmu has congratulated Sharmila Dhankar on winning the gold medal in the women's short put F57 event at the Glasgow Commonwealth Games 2026. In a social media post, the president said that by becoming India's first ever Commonwealth Games gold medalist in para-athletics, Sharmila has achieved a landmark feat. The president also congratulated Sarvesh Anil Kushare for clinching the silver medal in the men's high jump event at the Commonwealth Games. Further, President Murmu congratulated Valluri Ajaya Babu on securing the silver medal in the men's 79kg weightlifting event. Prime Minister Narendra Modi has also congratulated Bindya Rani Devi Sorokhaibam for winning bronze in the women's 58kg event. And now for a look at today's newspapers, it's over to Nina Arakkal.
2: Thank you, Abhishek. After protest, Parliament to debate tougher paper leak bill, leads Hindustan Times. Pradhan resignation fails to break Parliament logjam as opposition blocks business, headlines the Statesman. The Pioneer in its editorial piece, A Digital Fix for a Crisis of Trust, says restoring trust in examination system demands a secure and tamper-proof architecture, and who better than Nandan Nidekani to help build it. India's weightlifters continue to do the heavy lifting, bring home three more Commonwealth Games medals, reports Hindustan Times. Kiyoko Higashino, who made Japanese crime fiction a global obsession, dies at 68, reports Indian Express. And finally, the Odyssey nears $1 billion at global box office, reports Financial Express. Well, the paper says Christopher Nolan's The Odyssey is well on course to become another global box office blockbuster. And with that, it's back to you, Abhishek.
1: Thank you, Nina. And now, before we end the bulletin, the headlines once again. Prime Minister Narendra Modi hails India's growing private space ecosystem, meets Skyroot Aerospace founders after Vikram 1 success. Bihar and Assam governments to withdraw cases against NEET protesters and release those jailed under various charges. NDA Parliamentary Party to hold its weekly Mangal Milans meeting in New Delhi today. Tourism Ministry signs MOU with Air India to promote India as preferred global tourism destination under Incredible India brand. India and China reaffirm importance of maintaining peace and tranquility along border. And India's para-athlete Sharmila Dhankar wins gold medal in the women's short put event at the Commonwealth Games. And with that, we end the morning news. Have a nice day.

Hello there, lovely people. Lots and lots of wishes to you as we come here with some melodious music right at this hour when it becomes almost like a horizon. The first half of the day almost coming to an end and the second half taking over. But like always, music makes all the things easy, makes it much easier, in fact, to act upon. So come, let's get started. And of course, to begin with that great song of the legend, Michael Jackson, the rest is going to be the great ones too. Amazing list of some songs to our amazing listeners, or should I say music lovers. Yes, this is indeed Melody Time on the Rock. Stay tuned with me.

Okay, tuning in at 103.5 megahertz FM. This is Akashvani Kershing. You're listening to, and of course, we are reaching you like always. Clean, clear, easy frequency. Y'all would be happy for such a reach, isn't it? So, welcome to today's fresh episode of the Western Music Program, Melody Time on the Radio Waves. Lovely early afternoon, of course, late July. Sipping my booster in between inside the studio, I reach you through this gorgeous microphone here that actually connects me with you all, you see. Yes, my name is Manisha and I wish you a lovely good afternoon.

And yes, it's the World Hepatitis Day today, the 20th of July, and here we observe the day with full dedication so that the awareness is raised among every of the people all around and be saved and treated for this from this life-threatening disease. Well, the day raises global awareness of the viral hepatitis and honor the birthday of the Nobel laureate Dr. Bloomberg and push for the elimination of the disease by 2030. Yes, July 20th actually marks the birthday of the physician who discovered the hepatitis B virus and created its first vaccine. It is indeed a fight against this deadly disease, so let's take action and help eliminate hepatitis worldwide. Yes, we should be aware that there is risk of infection often increases in settling with poor sanitation, unsafe medical practices, contaminated food or water, while others can be through blood and bloody fluids. It becomes very, very important to be aware of any kind of symptoms that are linked to the disease. So let's be aware. Let's help eliminate it completely. Yes, it's the World Hepatitis Day today.

And yes, the theme for this year 2026 World Hepatitis Day observance is Let's Break It Down. The theme focuses on disseminating the knowledge and understanding that communities need to make informed choices about the testing, of course, treatment and vaccination, providing the resources required to improve the lives of communities affected by hepatitis and ending hepatitis-linked stigma to eliminate the disease globally. The campaign is led by the World Health Organization and partner groups to focus global attention on removing obstacles to life-saving care. Yes, just a reminder of the global strategy to eradicate this life-threatening disease from the world.

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We are also available at the News on AIR app. You can also connect with us through the social media channels and social networking sites. So do stay connected for all forms of entertainment, musical entertainment, information and public awareness programs.

All right, then, time for me to sign off from the gram for now, but you to stay tuned for the other programs that will continue here at 13.5 MHz FM Akashwani Kurshiong. Please stay tuned for the news headlines in Nepali that will follow next. Well, those were the songs for today. Thank you so much for tuning in with us. Hope you enjoyed the songs as I did playing it for you people. Let's catch up again soon. But of course, you can tune in to more at 12:30 p.m. tomorrow with Melody Time at the same time. So until next time, you just take good care of yourself. Stay safe, healthy, of course, and always smile. Bidding you goodbye. See you soon.

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Abo, a topsy six cent of say. Ted and Chipsy, Casanchi only can eat, drinking on the pilgrim, chilling into shoes begin. 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Saying jar to a pilgrim cup jetish with him. The Galundin can't kill him, Jamati, just a delineating sin away, inch and he did get to send you a sending say.

0: Those below 18 years and those having no criminal record. Both houses of parliament adjourned soon after assembling amid ruckus. Lok Sabha scheduled to take up anti-paper leak amendment bill today. Air India launches Easy Connect hub and spoke model at Amritsar Airport, connecting Punjab with 27 global destinations. 16 Maoists, including 6 top commanders, surrender before security forces in Jharkhand. Government introduces system of registering E0 FIRs in cybercrime cases across 18 states and union territories. 7.1 magnitude earthquake hits southern Japan, tsunami warning issued. Red alert issued for extremely heavy rainfall in Chhattisgarh and Odisha. Orange alert for several North Indian states, including Delhi. The Supreme Court today directed the release of student protesters who are under 18 and have no criminal records. The court asked authorities to preserve electronic and digital evidence relating to the recent nationwide protests over the NEET paper leak. The Apex Court also observed that there was a need for a fair and independent investigation into the allegations of injuries to students and police officials during the student protests last week. Hearing a batch of petitions alleging excessive use of police force during the demonstrations, the Apex Court issued a slew of interim directions. The three-judge bench headed by Chief Justice Surya Kant directed all states where protests were held to preserve CCTV footage, drone recordings, body camera footage, wireless communication records, PCR logs and other digital evidence pertaining to the protests. It also ordered that any digital data collected on protesters be preserved but not brought into the public domain. The bench permitted the Delhi government to continue investigations into FIRs registered but said no coercive action be taken against eligible protesting students during the pendency of the proceedings. The bench also sought responses from the chief secretaries of Delhi, Maharashtra, Bihar, Kerala, Madhya Pradesh and Uttar Pradesh to the allegations raised in the petitions. The court said the allegations prima facie warrant consideration of a fair and independent probe, which must also address the concerns of families of over 200 injured police personnel. Both houses of parliament were adjourned till 2 p.m. soon after assembling for the day, following opposition uproar over alleged police action during student protest over the NEET issue. When the Lok Sabha began its proceedings at 11 a.m., Speaker Om Birla congratulated para-athlete Sharmila Dhankar on winning the gold medal at the Commonwealth Games. Mr. Birla also congratulated Sarvesh Kushare, Valluri Ajay Babu and Ganeshwari Yadav for winning silver medals and Shilpa Shaila and Bindya Rani Devi for clinching bronze medals. He also applauded Anahat Singh on winning the World Junior Squash Championship. Later, when Mr. Birla tried to take up question hour, the opposition members started sloganeering over the alleged police action against the students during the protest. The speaker said the consensus has been reached to discuss today the Public Examinations Prevention of Unfair Means Amendment Bill. Mr. Birla urged the government and the opposition to build a consensus and begin discussion on the bill. He said there should be no disruption during question hour.
1: I appeal that no matter how much deadlock there may be or how big the issue is, I request the honorable members that there should be no disruption during question hour. A positive message should go out across the entire country that discussions and dialogue take place in the parliament.
0: As the uproar continued, the speaker adjourned the house till 2 p.m. The Rajya Sabha was also adjourned till 2 p.m. over the same issue. When the house assembled at 11 a.m., several union ministers laid the papers on the table of the house. The report of the department-related Parliamentary Standing Committee on Consumer Affairs, Food and Public Distribution was also presented.

0: presented. BJP MP Manoj Tiwari today said during the NDA parliamentary party meeting, MPs had been briefed on developments relating to India's trade and free trade agreements with various countries. Talking to reporters in parliament premises, the BJP MP expressed hope that all political parties would participate constructively in the discussion to be held in the Lok Sabha on the bill to amend the Public Examinations Prevention of Unfair Means Act 2024.
1: जो फ्री ट्रेड एग्रीमेंट होते हैं दुनिया से
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0: Congress leader Shashi Tharoor today said the opposition is looking forward to the discussion to be held in the Lok Sabha on the anti-paper leak bill. He was talking to reporters in Parliament premises.
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0: BJP Rajya Sabha MP Swati Maliwal, while talking to reporters outside Parliament, criticized the Punjab government over alleged repeated paper leak incidents in the state and demanded the resignation of the Punjab Education Minister. The National Democratic Alliance, NDA Parliamentary Party's weekly strategy meeting known as Mangal Milan was held today at the Parliament House. Prime Minister Narendra Modi, Home Minister Amit Shah, Defence Minister Rajnath Singh and other leaders were present at the meeting. The meetings are traditionally held on Tuesdays during Parliament sessions with an aim to demonstrate complete alliance unity. MPs from Trinamool's breakaway faction, the newly formed Nationalist Citizens Party of India, NCPI, also attended the alliance meeting. Punjab has been connected with 27 global destinations across North America, UK, Europe and Australia with the launch of Air India's Easy Connect Hub and Spoke model at Sri Guru Ram Das Ji International Airport, Amritsar today. With the launch, two daily Easy Connect flights have been operationalized from Amritsar. Minister of Civil Aviation K. Ram Mohan Naidu, who addressed the gathering virtually, said statistics show that approximately 150,000 passengers travel from Amritsar to Delhi every year to catch international flights.
5: अब अमृतसर एयरपोर्ट से ही
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5: 20 इंटरनेशनल डेस्टिनेशंस
0: Mr. Naidu said the hub and spoke model is expected to generate around 4 lakh jobs and create an additional economic activity worth $30 billion by 2030. This is Akashvani giving you the news. For quick news updates round the clock, follow us on our X handle at AIR News Alerts. And for details of stories and more, log on to our website www.newsonair.gov.in and download News on AIR app. Welcome back to the Midday News. Jharkhand's Nai Disha Nai Pahel anti-Naxal campaign achieved a major breakthrough today as 16 active Maoists from the Kolhan and Latehar regions surrendered before the Jharkhand police in Ranchi. The surrendered cadres include 6 top commanders, including 15 lakh rupee rewardee, regional commander Santosh alias Basudev. Director General of Police Tadashah Mishra said the surrendered Maoists would receive the benefits of the state government's rehabilitation policy. During the surrender, the Maoists handed over 11 sophisticated firearms, 38 magazines and 1,562 rounds of ammunition to the police. The surrender was the result of the joint operation Navjeevan 2 carried out by Jharkhand Police, the CRPF, Cobra and Jharkhand Jaguar. The government has introduced a system of registering E0 FIRs in cybercrime cases across 18 states and union territories. Minister of State for Home Bandi Sanjay Kumar informed that more than 12,000 cases have been

0: registered under E0 FIRs. He said the center has provided a platform to the states and UTs for registering E0 FIRs in cybercrime cases, specifically for cyber financial fraud cases. The minister informed that under this system, complaints involving a particular financial loss threshold can be registered on the National Cybercrime Reporting Portal or through helpline 1930. This will automatically result in the registration of an E0 FIR, which is then promptly transferred to the concerned territorial cybercrime police station. The government has allocated 95,692 crore rupees during the current financial year under the Vikasit Bharat Guarantee for Rozgar and Ajivika Mission Grameen Act. In a written reply in the Lok Sabha today, Rural Development Minister Shivraj Singh Chauhan said the allocation is the highest ever allocation made at budget estimate stage for any rural employment program in the country. News just in, Rajya Sabha has been adjourned for the day following opposition uproar over alleged police action during students' protest over NEET issue. When the House met after the first adjournment at 2 p.m, Micro, Small and Medium Enterprises MSME Minister Jitin Ram Majhi introduced the Micro, Small and Medium Enterprises Development Amendment Bill 2026. The bill aims to further amend the Micro, Small and Medium Enterprises Development Act 2006. During the introduction of the bill, the opposition members started sloganeering over the alleged police action against students. As the uproar continued, the deputy chairman, Harivansh, adjourned the house till tomorrow to meet again at 11 a.m. A strong earthquake has struck southern Japan today. The Japan Meteorological Agency has said the magnitude 7.1 quake occurred in Kumamoto Prefecture this afternoon. The agency issued a tsunami advisory for the coasts of Ariake Sea and the Yatsushiro Sea. The operator of the Genkai Nuclear Power Station in Saga Prefecture and the Sendai Nuclear Power Station in Kagoshima Prefecture said it is working to confirm whether there are any abnormalities at either facility. The Kyushu Railway Company said services have been suspended of all its trains, including the Kyushu Shinkansen, after the quake. The Intermeteorological Department, IMD, has issued a red color warning for very heavy rainfall with isolated extremely heavy rainfall over Chhattisgarh and Odisha for the day. An orange color warning for very heavy rainfall has been issued for northern states including Delhi, in parts of northeast India, Bihar, Chhattisgarh, Karnataka, Konkan, Goa, Gujarat, West Bengal and Vidarbha. Heavy rainfall conditions will continue over the next 2 days. Delhi and adjoining NCR witnessed heavy rainfall today. According to the weather agency, another spell of light rain is expected at many parts of the national capital towards evening. In Himachal Pradesh, Met Center Shimla has identified the next 4 days as highly sensitive. The Meteorological Center has also issued a flash flood warning for the next 24 hours for the districts of Chamba, Kangra, Kullu, Mandi, Shimla, Sirmaur and Solan. A report.
1: The Meteorological Center Shimla has issued an orange alert for heavy to very heavy rainfall today in 5 districts, Chamba, Kangra, Mandi, Shimla and Sirmaur. A yellow alert for heavy rainfall has also been issued for Una, Bilaspur, Hamirpur, Solan and Kullu districts. In view of the forecast of heavy rainfall, all educational institutions in the Paonta Sahab subdivision of Sirmaur district have been ordered to remain closed today. According to the State Emergency Operations Center, 108 roads across the state remain blocked due to landslides and heavy rain. Ritesh Kapoor, Akashwani News, Shimla.
0: Meanwhile, in Uttarakhand, the Char Dham Yatra routes have been blocked at several locations due to landslides. Keeping the safety of pilgrims in mind, the Char Dham Yatra has been suspended till tomorrow. Continuous rainfall has caused the water level of major rivers in the state to rise. The state government is closely monitoring the situation and disaster response and rescue teams have been kept on alert in vulnerable areas. And now before we end the bulletin, the headlines once again. Supreme Court directs the release of student protesters below 18 years and those having no criminal record. Both Houses of Parliament adjourned soon after assembling amid ruckus. Lok Sabha scheduled to take up Anti-Paper Leak Amendment Bill today. Air India launches Easy Connect Hub and Spoke model at Amritsar Airport, connecting Punjab with 27 global destinations. 16 Maoists, including 6 top commanders, surrender before security forces in Jharkhand. Government introduces system of registering

Good evening, dear listeners, and a warm welcome to today's episode of the English Talk, broadcasting from the airways of Akashvani Kurshang at the frequency of 103.5 MHz. Well, dear listeners, today we will be exploring a topic that is both inspiring and relevant to our society, youth as agent of social change. As we talk about youth as an agent of social change, we mean positive changes that improve the way people live, think, and interact with one another. Throughout history, societies have evolved through education, innovations, and collective actions, and among the strongest forces behind these changes are young people whose energy, creativity, and fresh perspective continue to shape a better future. As we all know, young people are often called the future of society. But I believe they are much more than that. They are already making a difference today. You know, one of the greatest strengths of youth is their energy, creativity, and willingness to think differently. As for young people to become the true agent of social change, they need support. Like families, school, and communities should encourage them to express their ideas, build confidence, and take responsibility. When young people feel heard and respected, they become more motivated to contribute positively to society. So in today's program, we will discuss what social change really means, the important role young people play in driving it, and why empowering youth is essential for building a more inclusive and progressive society. And to present on this topic, youth as agents of social change, we have Ms. Mrinal Parkering in our studio, who shall enlighten on this.

Good evening, listeners. I am Mrinal Pakrin from Mongpu, and today I would like to give you an introduction on my topic, Youth as Agents of Social Change. UNESCO defines social change as something significant which alters societal norms, values, and structures over time which influence how individuals and groups interact. This concept covers movements related to equality, cultural shifts, and political transformation. Understanding social change helps us to analyze the dynamics of progress and adaptation which is taking place within communities. Now, according to sociologists, social change means progress toward something better.

which allow societies to reach new and higher levels of civilization. A variety of reasons have been offered throughout history to explain why social change occurs. Sociologists have observed that societies are in constant movement, with changes occurring at different scales and durations. These shifts are rooted in the human capacity for adaptation, learning, and innovation. We are biologically wired for social change, but our biology doesn't write the script for how it happens. Also, social change is considered inevitable on a global scale, affecting both individuals as well as institutions like family, government, religion, etc. There are certain aspects we can consider when we speak about social change. They include positive transformation, which emphasizes for social change to be beneficial, human interactions should be aimed at transforming existing trends to ensure positive future growth and development. Long-term impact. Social change isn't a temporary trend. It sticks around and shapes our future for the long haul. Global citizenship. Part of living in a connected world is speaking up and shaping how global changes affect all of us. Now, I would like to focus on the role of youth in this thing called social change. Young people are the ultimate catalysts for social change because their raw energy and fresh perspectives naturally build better environments, and we are always talking about youth being the future. And it's true, because the enthusiasm is what pushes society forward. However, that potential goes to waste if we do not give them a space to speak up and build confidence. For this, they need a foundation of freedom where their voices are genuinely taken seriously. And we have to make sure that their opinions genuinely matter. School as an institution holds the key here, since they spend the most time shaping youth character. I also think school has to take the responsibility of being able to give them the freedom and space to voice out their opinions, as they spend majority of their life there, which eventually builds their character. It is officially the responsibility of our educational institutions to provide the freedom young people need to voice their truths and step up as future leaders. Because school plays such a massive role in character building, teachers and administrators must foster open environments where students aren't afraid to speak their minds. Young leaders might be seen as beginners right now, but these are the exact people who will be running the world tomorrow. With their innovations and knowledge, youth help in solving problems of their communities faster than the government. With this in mind, I would like to talk about the tech startup by these two young adults from Darjeeling, Tenzi Lawang and Satyanand Thapa, who have created an app which is an AI travel assistant, ranking in the top 5 among the Northeast region, and the founders securing IDEA to prototype grant. They have contributed to creating a sustainable business model. Entrepreneurship used to be a destination you reached at the age of 40 or 50 after climbing a corporate ladder. Right now, teenagers and 20-somethings are stepping into founder and CEO roles at a pace that society once deemed completely unachievable. They aren't waiting to be hired. They are doing the hiring. They are building tech apps, launching sustainable brands, and disrupting massive industries straight out of their bedrooms. For a long time, we viewed the youth as passive consumers of the economy. Today, we get to witness how they have become its boldest architects, and why youth entrepreneurship is a form of social change. Now, I would like to touch up on the topic of how does social change occur. Social change takes place through tension and adaptation. One way sociologists explain social change is through tension and adaptation. The idea is pretty simple. When one part of society changes, it can create tension with other parts that haven't changed yet. To reduce this tension, society gradually adapts and adjusts. A well-known example of this is cultural lag, a concept introduced by sociologist William Fielding Ogburn. Cultural lag happens when technology and material inventions develop much faster than people's values, norms, laws, and social institutions. Think about how quickly smartphones, social media, artificial intelligence,

and other digital technologies have become part of our lives. Technology appeared almost overnight, but society needed much more time to figure out how to use it responsibly. Questions about privacy, cyberbullying, screen time, data protection, and AI ethics took years to address through laws, policies, and social norms. In simple terms, we can see that cultural lag is the gap between rapid technological advancement and a slower adjustment of society's rules, beliefs, and values. Now, as society adapts to these new developments, the tension gradually decreases, which eventually leads to social change. Social change refers to the change in the way people live, interact, and organize their society. It's a continuous process because societies are always evolving. Several factors contribute to these changes. Number one being technological innovations. Now, technology is one of the most powerful forces behind social change. Whenever a new invention is introduced, it has often changed the way people work, communicate, and live. For example, we can talk about the Industrial Revolution, which transformed societies by introducing machines into production. Now today, we can see how computers, smartphones, and the internet have completely changed how we connect with others and access information. Now, the natural environment can also influence social change. Events such as climate change, natural disasters, resource shortages, or disease outbreaks can force people and communities to adapt. For instance, droughts may lead to migration, and pandemics can change work patterns, healthcare systems, and social behavior. Conflict between social groups can lead to significant social changes, sometimes even revolutions. At the same time, competition between businesses, nations, or organizations often encourage innovation and progress. When groups compete to improve their position, new ideas and practices are introduced into society automatically. We can also talk about the diffusion of ideas and culture. This takes place when people from different cultures interact. They exchange ideas, beliefs, customs, and technologies. This process is called diffusion. Through trade, migration, education, and media, societies adopt new practices and ways of thinking, which can gradually bring about social change. Social movements occur when groups of people come together to support or oppose a particular change. This too can lead to social change. These movements often challenge existing social norms and seek reforms. Movements for civil rights, gender equality, environmental protection, and social justice are examples of how collective action can transform society. Now, changes in economic systems and work patterns also play a very important role in social change. Shifts in production method, ownership of property, and the organization of labor can reshape society. For example, we can take the Industrial Revolution again. Many people moved from working as independent craftspeople to working in factories, leading to major social and economic changes. In simple terms, social change is driven by many interconnected factors, including technology, the environment, conflict, cultural exchange, social movements, and economic developments. Together, these forces continuously shape and reshape society over time.

Welcome back, dear listeners. I hope you enjoyed that refreshing musical break and you are listening to our English Talk program, and today's topic is youth as agent of social change. Before the musical break, we explored what social change means and why young people play such an important role in shaping a better society. Now, let's continue our discussion by understanding how social change happens, the factors that drive it, and the different sociological theories that explain this process. So without further delay, let's get back to Mrinal.

Now, we can talk about the major theories that contribute to social change. Sociologists have developed different theories to explain why societies change and how that change happens. Each theory looks at social change from a different perspective. We'll elaborate on that below. Now, evolutionary theory. Evolutionary theorists believe that societies develop gradually over time, much like living organisms. They argue that societies move from simple forms to more complex and advanced ones. Just as a seed grows in a tree through different stages, societies also pass through stages of development. Although modern sociologists debate whether all societies follow the same path, and this theory highlights the idea that change is a continuous process. Conflict theory. Conflict theory, we can see that it's most closely associated with Karl Marx. According to this perspective, social change happens because different groups in society have competing interests. Marx focused on the conflict between the ruling class who control resources and the working class who provide labor. These struggles create tension, and when the tension becomes strong enough, it can lead to major social changes. In this view, conflict is not always negative. It can be a force for transformation and progress. Structural functionalism. Structural functionalists see society as a system made up of many interconnected parts such as family, education, religion, and the economy. These parts work together to maintain stability and order.

One part of society changes, other parts must adjust to restore balance. A good example can be cultural lag, which we spoke about it earlier. Technology often changes rapidly, while social norms, values, and laws take longer to catch up. This gap creates tension, which society eventually adapts to. Cyclic theorists compare societies to living organisms or even the changing seasons. They believe that civilizations go through recurring stages of birth, growth, maturity, decline, and eventually collapse. According to this theory, social change does not always move forward in a straight line. Instead, societies may rise and fall in repeating patterns over long periods of time. While I was preparing for this, I sent out a few questions to my fellow mates to educate me on their opinion of youth as agents of social change. So I'd like to put forward their viewpoints here. This is from Titi Banerjee, social worker at Don Bosco Development Society, Calcutta, aged 25, mentions that she believes that social change is about creating a more equal, just and inclusive society. According to her, young people are among the strongest agents of social change because they bring fresh perspective and are willing to challenge outdated ways of thinking. She describes today's youth as eager to learn, open to feedback, and capable of turning ideas into meaningful action. She also highlights the ability to adapt quickly to change, embrace innovation, work collaboratively, and take initiative when needed. Being digitally connected allows young people to stay informed and create impact on a much larger scale. Most importantly, she believes that today's youth are not afraid to question injustice and speak up for important causes such as quality education, gender equality, environmental sustainability, and human rights. She also believes social change does not begin with age or position. It begins with the willingness to care and act. And that is the strength of today's youth. We don't just dream of a better society, we are ready to build it. Another from Rosemary Njobi, aged 24, an aspiring clinical social worker, talks about that today's youth know what they want. They are informed, have access to information, and understand their rights. Because of this, they question anything that threatens those rights, whether it is the right to education, the freedom to move about safely, the freedom of speech, or even to freedom to love. Questioning is not a sign of disrespect, she says. It is a sign of awareness and responsibility. The youth are not simply challenging authority. They are challenging decisions that will shape their own future. They are fighting for the opportunities, freedoms, and rights that they will inherit and pass on to the next generation. That is why young people are one of nation's greatest strengths. Every meaningful social, political, and cultural transformation has been driven in part by young people who dared to ask difficult questions and imagine a better future. Without a generation willing to think critically and demand progress, societies risk remaining stagnant. The youth do not threaten a country's future. They help build it. And the last one from Omsha Subba, an aspiring commercial pilot and a very good friend of mine, explains now how the youth in her has become exhausted. To be an agent of social change, she elaborates, by saying that the youth of today are torn between making a future or trying to have one, fighting against it, or rather attempting to follow the system that's been established with us having no part or say in it. She mentions that to be an agent of social change, we need a fellowship, a community with common interests, and most importantly, a will. A will that there will be change someday. She also mentions about young people struggling to get minimum wage jobs and times are changing. Among all this, she emphasizes on the fact that there being no time for building a community to belong to. She emphasizes on how far we are from being agents of our own change, and she looks forward to providing an optimistic monologue in the future. Youth are no longer just the leaders of tomorrow. They are the change makers of today. Across the globe, young people are providing and proving that age is just a number when it comes to driving systemic impact. So, concluding today, I'd like to add how we should value young perspectives, and society must stop dismissing young voices because of an arbitrary age barrier. Focusing on the power of simplicity, fresh, uncomplicated ideas from youth can solve deeply rooted issues that older generations often overlook.
digital fluency, young people leverage modern technology and social media to scale grassroots

movement instantly. Youth are not merely the leaders of tomorrow, they are active architects of social change today. And we need to face a hard truth. If we want a better future that works for everyone, we have to stop treating young people like a checkbox. True inclusion means moving past token applause and stepping into real, systemic partnership. It is about changing how we build our world from the ground up. Let's start treating what young people say about modern crisis as expert testimony, not just idealistic noise. They live these challenges every day. And we also need to honor their grit and resilience. Despite being cut out of funding and hitting endless bureaucratic walls, young changemakers keep showing up. They fight for climate justice, human rights, and better education because they refuse to back down. And giving them seat at the table. Now this one is the most critical step. Governments need to break down the walls that keep young leaders out of legislative rooms. They belong on advisory boards, inside local councils, and directly in national planning committees. When we welcome young people as equal partners in governance, we combine fresh innovation with the structural power needed to make it real. We must actively create space for young people at a decision-making table, listen to their ideas with respect, fund their initiatives, and stop demeaning their potential based on age. True progress happens when we trust the youth to lead and innovate. Thank you.

Engrossed in her words, Miss Mrinal had said it all. And in fact, it is so much fascinating. Like she said, young people are not just the leader of tomorrow. They are the change maker of today. If we truly want a better society, we must listen to young voices, encourage their ideas and give them opportunity to lead, as every great change begins with someone who dares to believe that things can be better, and very often that someone is a young person.

Well, thanking Ms. Mrinal for that insightful and thought-provoking talk. And thank you, dear listeners, for joining us today. Hope you enjoyed our today's episode of English Talk, produced by Yojana Mora. And this is your host, Nikita, taking leave for now with promise to come next week with some more interesting topic. So until next time, stay tuned and keep listening to Akashvani Kashyang at the frequency of 103.5 MHz.

This is Akashwani. A review of today's Parliament proceedings read by V.C. Pramod. First from the Lok Sabha. Writer is Achinta Bora of PTI. Ending a week-long logjam, the Lok Sabha began discussions on the anti-paper leaks bill, with Union Minister Jitendra Singh describing it as a reaffirmation of the government's commitment to safeguard the welfare of students and the youth. Speaking on the Public Examination Prevention of Unfair Means Amendment Bill 2026, the Minister of State and the PMO said the Modi government finished an unaccomplished task to bring a law to prevent examination malpractices in 2024. The minister said amendment is being brought to make the law more stringent. RSP MP N.K. Premachandran moved that the bill should be circulated for stakeholder consultations till 1st of December so that it can be made more fruitful. The government introduced the bill in the Lok Sabha yesterday, days after student protests over the NEET fiasco led to Mr. Dharmendra Pradhan's resignation as Education Minister. Bill provided for stricter punishment of up to 10 years in jail and a heftier fine for paper leaks. The bill was introduced by Mr. Singh amid sloganeering by the opposition. They were demanding a response from the government over the police crackdown on students during the Kokro Janta Party-led protest march to Parliament on 20th July. However, no discussion could take place on the bill amid the din yesterday. Initiating the debate on the Public Examination Prevention of Unfair Means Amendment Bill 2026 in Lok Sabha, Deputy Leader of Congress in the House, Gaurav Gogoi, questioned the proposed amendments to the anti-paper leaks law, saying despite an existing law, question paper leaks of public examinations have continued and it has proved to be a failure. He also said that students were compelled to hit the streets and their pain needs to be understood. Mr. Gogoi also slammed the government over the use of pellet guns and electric batons against the protesters and questioned the behaviour of police in demeaning the dignity of women. Accusing the centre of failing to address the concerns of students, he said merely enhancing punishments and penalties will not curb paper leaks unless the education system is comprehensively reformed. The Congress MP said the proposed amendments are only a cosmetic exercise and reflects the government's failure to bring genuine reforms in the education sector. He said this government is not serious about education and does not want to bring real reforms. He recalled that when the Public Examinations Prevention of Unfair Means Act 2024 was enacted following the UGC NET and NEET controversies, the government had described it as a historic step that would eliminate paper leaks. If that law was so effective, why has the government been forced to bring such major amendments within 2 years? Mr. Gogoi asked. Questioning the implementation of the 2024 law, he referred to the NEET UG paper leak case and claimed that 44 of the 45 accused had obtained bail. He also attacked BJP leaders for welcoming Mr. Pradhan when he came to Parliament after resigning as Union Education Minister. Mr. Gogoi said same person was the education minister in 2024 and now when he came here, he was welcomed as if he had come back after fighting with Pakistan. Do you have no shame? He asked. Referring to the nationwide protests by students over examination-related issues, Mr. Gogoi said youngsters demonstrated extraordinary courage by taking to the streets despite police action. He said many students said they did not have the financial means to buy leaked papers and alleged that paper leak forced many aspirants to commit suicide.

He said young people from several states, including Gujarat, Maharashtra and Delhi, had travelled to participate in protests despite heavy rain and police action. I salute the youth of India, Mr. Gogoi said. They remind us what democracy truly means. They remind us that asking questions is the fundamental right of every citizen. Participating in the debate, BJP MP Bansuri Swaraj accused the opposition of displaying selective outrage over examination paper leaks, saying such incidents also happened during the Congress-led UPA regime, and asserted that the Modi government had undertaken structural reforms to strengthen the examination system. Ms. Swaraj said the proposed legislation aimed at ensuring faster prosecution and stricter punishment for offenders. It shows the responsible approach of the Modi government, she said. Ms. Swaraj alleged that the opposition was trying to create a narrative that paper leaks happened only after 2014 when the BJP-led NDA came to power at the centre. Citing media reports, she claimed there were 22 paper leaks between 2004 and 2014 at the centre and in states ruled by the Congress and its allies. She referred to alleged irregularities in the AIIMS PG examination in 2006, CLAT in 2009, Railway Recruitment Board examination in 2009, AIEEE in 2011, and SSC CGL in 2013. Ms. Swaraj also cited recruitment examination controversies in Rajasthan under the Congress, the teacher recruitment scam in West Bengal under the TMC, alleged irregularities in police recruitment in Uttar Pradesh under the Samajwadi Party, examination leaks in Telangana under the BRS, and the pharmacy officer recruitment examination in Punjab this year. Ms. Swaraj said the Modi government had responded by introducing systemic reforms. She said the long-pending demand for a single testing agency was met with the establishment of the National Testing Agency in 2017 and added that the government had expanded higher education infrastructure by increasing the number of IITs, IIMs, AIIMS and universities. Describing public examinations as the most meritocratic ritual, Ms. Swaraj said paper leaks undermine the principle that merit should be determined solely by effort, referring to Prime Minister Modi's remarks describing paper leaks as a sin. She said it reflected the government's resolve to address the issue. She said the amendment bill recognized the emergence of organized interstate examination mafias and sought to strengthen the legal framework to deal with crimes spanning multiple jurisdictions. Ms. Swaraj added that this amendment protects merit, preserves fairness, and safeguards the dreams of India's youth. It also reinforces accountability across the examination ecosystem. Ms. Swaraj said that the Modi government was running a reform express. Samajwadi Party Supremo Akhilesh Yadav, while participating in the debate, said the government was rattled and was forced to bow down and accept the demands of the protesting students, noting that the students' stir on the NEET paper leak issue was the first such agitation supported by parents. Mr. Yadav slammed the police crackdown on students where allegedly lathis with spikes and electric batons were used, and such injustice was akin to the emergency period. When the government gets rattled, it accepts. The government bowed down and accepted the demands, he said, referring to the resignation of Mr. Dharmendra Pradhan as Education Minister. Mr. Yadav hoped that the government will keep its word on the promises made to the protesters. Mr. Yadav also attacked the government for outsourcing a crucial body like the National Testing Agency. The opposition fears that the entire government could be outsourced just like NTA, he said in a swine.

at the centre. NDA allies, TDP and Shiva Sena urged the government to conduct NEET UG examination multiple times a year instead of just once, saying it would benefit students who are unable to appear for the exam on a specified date due to personal emergencies. Supporting the bill, he said after the NEET paper leak, the government at the centre took a series of measures such as re-examination, releasing result in record time, and announced setting up of a Nandan Nilekani-led high-level task force. He also suggested to set up a national coaching regulation framework to regulate the coaching centres as their market size is increasing. Supporting the bill, Shiv Sena MP Shrikant Shinde said there is a need to change the system of holding this exam on a specified day only. Sharing views with the TDP member, he said the coaching centres need to be regulated in the country. Taking a swipe at Prime Minister Narendra Modi, Congress MP Priyanka Gandhi Vadra said if he wants to win over the Gen Z, then videos changing camera angles won't help, as the generation has the enormous ability to identify lies. Participating in the discussion, the Congress General Secretary said the government needs to take concrete steps by taking all stakeholders along to put a new education system in place. Slamming the government for using force against the protesting students, Priyanka Gandhi said Mr. Modi and Home Minister Amit Shah must answer as to who authorized the use of pellet guns and AK-47s on protesting students. In her speech, Priyanka Gandhi also claimed that the examination system has failed with 152 paper leaks in the last 10 years, but not one mafia has been punished. There was a brief disturbance in the House over her comments about the new Education Minister, Prahlad Joshi. DMK MP Dayanidhi.

student protesters. Today, as soon as the House reassembled after lunch, following an adjournment within minutes after it convened for the first time at 11 a.m., Deputy Chairman Harivansh took up government legislative business. Amit Din, Union Minister for Micro, Small and Medium Enterprises, Jitan Ram Manji, introduced the Micro, Small and Medium Enterprises Development Bill. Introducing the bill, Mr. Manji said there is a need to improve and modify the original act made in 2016. After the introduction of the bill, Deputy Chairman Harivansh asked the protesting members to start discussions with the other bill, the Prevention of Insults to National Honour, 2026, which was listed for consideration and passing in the list of business. It seeks to make desecration of or disrespect towards the country's national symbols, including the national flag, the constitution, and the national anthem, and a criminal offence, carrying a punishment of up to 3 years imprisonment. The House could not take up discussion on this bill due to uproarious scenes by the opposition members. Deputy Chairman Harivansh asked the protesting legislators to cooperate in running the proceedings.

0: The headlines. Lok Sabha discussing bill proposing stricter punishment and setting up of fast-track courts in paper leak cases. Government says new legislation reflects resolve to protect students' future. Opposition stresses on wider reforms. Supreme Court orders release of minor students arrested during protests on NEET paper leak issue. Maharashtra, Bihar and Assam orders withdrawal of cases against students. 20 people killed in Pakistan-occupied Jammu and Kashmir in firing on protesters. India terms so-called assembly polls in POJK a cosmetic exercise to camouflage illegal occupation. Industrial output growth hits 23-month high of 7.3% in June. Odisha faces flood fury as heavy rains swell major rivers. Red alert for extremely heavy rainfall over Chhattisgarh, Madhya Pradesh and Vidarbh region for next 2 days. And at ISSF Shooting World Cup, Indian pair of Sonam Uttam Maskar and Himanshu Dhillon clinch bronze medal in 10-meter air rifle mixed team event. And now the news in detail. The Lok Sabha is holding discussion on the bill proposing stricter punishment and setting up of fast-track courts in paper leak cases. The bill seeks to amend the Public Examinations Prevention of Unfair Means Act 2024. The Public Examinations Prevention of Unfair Means Act 2026 incorporates several significant provisions, including stringent penalties such as imprisonment for up to 10 years, fines of up to 10 crore rupees and the seizure of the properties of convicted offenders. To ensure the expeditious disposal of cases, the legislation mandates that every state government and union territory administration establish special fast-track courts for the day-to-day trial. Moving the bill, Minister of State for Personnel, Public Grievances and Pensions, Dr. Jitendra Singh said, the new legislation reflects government's resolve not to allow anyone to compromise with the future of the youth of the country.
1: You must compliment Prime Minister Modi and this government. It has finished an unfinished task which you should have accomplished. In 2024, this bill was brought in to reassure the students that their future is safe. So we learned from the experience of the 2024 Act and the subsequent sequence of events, like any responsible government should do. And therefore, this amendment is being brought in to make the law more stringent, A, and to ensure speedy justice, so that the credibility of all these exams gets enhanced and gets reinstated.
0: Participating in the discussion, Congress MP KC Venugopal stressed the need for wider educational reforms and comprehensive changes in the examination system.
2: We are ready to pass the legislation, but I still believe that if you didn't have any sincerity to address the concern of the students of this country, yeah, concern of the examination failure, any purpose.
0: Several other members, including Bansuri Swaraj and Tejaswi Surya of BJP, Priyanka Gandhi Vadra and Gaurav Gogoi of Congress, Abhishek Banerjee of TMC, NCP, SP, MP, Supriya Sule, Dr. Shrikant Shinde of Shiv Sena and Akhilesh Yadav and Dimple Yadav of Samajwadi Party took part in the debate. The discussion is still underway. Meanwhile, the Rajya Sabha was adjourned for the day following uproar by opposition over alleged police action during students' protest over NEET paper leak issue. Our correspondent reports on the proceedings of both houses of parliament.
3: After facing repeated adjournments for the past 6 days, the Lok Sabha transacted smooth business post-lunch. When the Lok Sabha assembled at 2 p.m. after the first adjournment, the House took up the Public Examinations Prevention of Unfair Means Amendment Bill 2026 for discussion. Moving the bill, Union Minister Dr. Jitendra Singh said the proposed amendments would reinforce deterrence against organized examination-related crimes, ensure speedy justice and further strengthen public confidence in the integrity, transparency and fairness of the country's public examination system. During the discussion, Treasury bench members reaffirmed the government's commitment to safeguarding the future of students, while opposition members emphasized the framing of a very stringent law to ensure transparent and leak-free examinations. Earlier, when both the houses assembled at 11 a.m., opposition members started sloganeering over the alleged police action during a student's protest over NEET paper leak issue. Following the ruckus, both the houses were adjourned till 2 p.m. When the Rajya Sabha reassembled, MSME Minister Jitan Ram Manjhi introduced the Micro, Small and Medium Enterprises Development Amendment Bill 2026. As opposition members continued their protest over alleged police action during a student's protest, the House was adjourned

0: For the day, with Suparna Sekia, Anand Kumar, Akashwani News, Delhi.
1: The Supreme Court today observed that recent nationwide protests over the NEET paper leak warranted a thorough, fair and impartial investigation into the allegations of injuries to the students and police officials. The Apex Court directed the release of student protesters under the age of 18 who were arrested during the demonstrations and have no previous criminal records. The court asked the authorities to preserve electronic and digital evidence relating to the protests. The three-judge bench headed by Chief Justice Suryakant permitted the Delhi government to continue investigations into the FIRs registered, but said no coercive action be taken against protesting students during the pendency of the proceedings. State governments of Maharashtra, Bihar and Assam have decided to withdraw cases and other legal proceedings initiated against students who recently participated in protests on the NEET paper leak issue. The move is in line with the center's guarantee that no legal action will be taken against students who participated in the protests. Maharashtra Chief Minister Devendra Fadnavis has directed the State Home Department in this regard. The process to withdraw the FIRs will be initiated with the permission of the concerned courts. Bihar and Assam governments also gave similar directions. Prime Minister Narendra Modi chaired the second high-level meeting with secretaries at his residence earlier today. The Prime Minister reviewed the future action agenda of ministries and departments dealing with finance and economy, commerce and industry and technology sectors. The meeting focused on accelerating progress towards the goals of Viksit Bharat. During the meeting, Mr. Modi called for a strong focus on team building across ministries and departments, urging officers to work with a shared sense of purpose. He emphasized the need to break both horizontal and vertical silos within the government so that departments function in close coordination and deliver integrated outcomes. This is Akashwani giving you the news. For quick news updates round the clock, follow us on our X handle at AIR News Alerts. And for details of these stories and more, log on to our website www.newsonair.gov.in and download the News on AIR app. In Pakistan-occupied Jammu and Kashmir POJK, at least 20 people have been killed and several others are injured after Pakistani security forces opened fire on protesters during a long march organized by the Joint Awami Action Committee at Rawalkot yesterday. According to reports, several of the injured are in critical condition, raising fears that the death toll may rise. The violence coincided with the first phase of so-called legislative assembly elections held in POJK yesterday. Pakistani authorities are primarily targeting the groups calling for boycott of the ongoing polls. Meanwhile, India has termed the so-called legislative assembly elections being conducted in Pakistan-occupied Jammu and Kashmir a cosmetic exercise by Islamabad to camouflage its illegal occupation and hide its grave human rights violations in the region. Briefing media in New Delhi this afternoon, External Affairs Ministry spokesperson Randhir Jaiswal said, Jammu, Kashmir and Ladakh are integral and inalienable parts of India.
2: The entire Union Territories of Jammu, Kashmir and Ladakh, including the areas currently under illegal and forcible occupation of Pakistan, are integral and inalienable parts of India. The current cosmetic electoral exercise is nothing but an attempt by Pakistan to camouflage its illegal occupation and hide its grave human rights violations in the region. The ongoing mass protests in the Pakistan-occupied Jammu and Kashmir are the direct consequences of its economic exploitation, denial of fundamental rights to the people, and their administrative oppression.
1: India's industrial output as measured by the Index of Industrial Production, IIP, grew at a 23-month high of 7.3% in June this year. According to a government data released today, all four broad sectors posted positive growth in June. Manufacturing, which carries the heaviest weight in the index, grew 7.8%, while electricity and gas supply posted a 10.6% expansion. The government has decided to impose stock holding limits on sugar dealers across the country from the 1st of August till the 30th of November this year. The Ministry of Consumer Affairs, Food and Public Distribution said the move is aimed at curbing hoarding, discouraging speculative trading and ensuring the continuous availability of sugar at reasonable prices. President Draupadi Murmu today presided over a special book release ceremony at Rashtrapati Bhavan, marking the completion of

0: 4 years of her presidency. Vice President C.P. Radhakrishnan released 5 commemorative books on the occasion. Speaking at the event, President Murmu said, over the past 4 years, she has encouraged the youth to remain rooted in moral values and work towards the progress of the nation and society.
1: राज्यों की यात्राओं के दौरान युवाओं से मिलती हूँ तो मैं उन्हें प्रेरित करती हूँ कि वे नैतिक मूल्यों से जुड़े रहें और देश एवं समाज की उन्नति के लिए कार्य करें। महिलाओं से मेरा आग्रह होता है कि वे 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हैं।
0: In his address, the Vice President said President Murmu gave importance to the sentiments of the common people and emphasized on inclusive participation. Odisha is facing a flood emergency as incessant monsoon rains continue to raise water levels in major rivers, with the Baitarani crossing the danger mark and the Mahanadi witnessing a steady rise. Our correspondent has the details.
2: The India Meteorological Department has issued a red alert for Sundargarh, Sambalpur, Bargarh and Jharsuguda districts in western Odisha, while an orange alert has been sounded for 13 other districts. National Disaster Response Force teams have been deployed in the red alert districts to undertake rescue and emergency preparedness measures. As a precautionary measure, all schools in Bhadrak and Jaspur district will remain closed tomorrow, while rail services have been disrupted in certain stretches owing to waterlogging and adverse weather conditions. The state government has assured that the situation is under constant surveillance and all necessary precautionary measures are in place. Prakash Das for Akashvani News, Bhubaneswar.
0: The flood situation in Assam has shown further improvement as floodwaters continue to recede in most affected areas. However, relief and rehabilitation efforts remain in full swing. Prime Minister Narendra Modi today met members of parliament from Assam in New Delhi and discussed the prevailing flood situation in various parts of the state. In a social media post, the Prime Minister said the centre is working closely with the Assam government to assist those affected by the floods. Meanwhile, the IMD has issued a red alert for extremely heavy rainfall over Chhattisgarh, East Madhya Pradesh and Vidarbha during the next 2 days. The IMD issued an orange alert for heavy rainfall for Delhi, Haryana, Chandigarh, Himachal Pradesh, Punjab, Uttarakhand and Uttar Pradesh till the 31st of this month. Benchmark domestic equity indices ended nearly flat today. The Sensex dipped 70 points to close at 76,766. The Nifty dropped 11 points to settle at 23,985. On to sports. In shooting, Indian pair of Sonam Uttam Maskar and Himanshu Dhillon secured the bronze medal in the 10-meter air rifle mixed team event at the ongoing ISSF World Cup in Hangzhou, China today. With this, India's medal tally at the tournament has risen to 4, including 1 gold, 1 silver and 2 bronze. At the Commonwealth Games, India's Srihari Natraj qualified for the semi-final of men's 100-meter backstroke swimming competition at Glasgow in Scotland today. Athlete Vishal TK progressed to the semi-finals of men's 400-meter race. Para-swimmers RVBK Budijina and Ali Imam also qualified for the men's 50-meter freestyle S13 final. India is currently placed at the 8th position in the overall standings with 10 medals, including 2 gold, 5 silver and 3 bronze. And now, before we end the bulletin, the headlines once again. Lok Sabha discussing bill proposing stricter punishment and setting up of fast-track courts in paper leak cases. Government says new legislation reflects resolve to protect students' future. Opposition stresses on wider reforms. Supreme Court orders release of minor students arrested during protests on NEET paper leak issue. Maharashtra, Bihar and Assam orders withdrawal of cases against students. 20 people killed in Pakistan-occupied Jammu and Kashmir in firing on protesters. India terms so-called assembly polls in POJK a cosmetic exercise to camouflage illegal occupation. Industrial output growth hits 23-month high of 7.3% in June. Odisha faces flood fury as heavy rains swell major rivers. Red alert for extremely heavy rainfall over Chhattisgarh, Madhya Pradesh and Vidarbha region for next 2 days. At ISSF Shooting World Cup, Indian pair of Sonam Uttam Maskar and Himanshu Dhillon clinch bronze medal in 10-meter air rifle mixed team event. That is all in the news at 9. Good night.
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0: This is Akashvani. In the program Spotlight, now we bring you a discussion on what hepatitis A, India's fight to combat hepatitis. The participants are Dr. N.K. Arora, President, AIIMS Bilaspur, and Meghna Bose, Anchor.
1: Every year on July 28th, World Hepatitis Day is observed to raise awareness about viral hepatitis, a disease that affects millions of people worldwide and can lead to serious liver conditions if left undiagnosed and untreated. India has committed itself to eliminating viral hepatitis as a public threat by 2030 through the National Viral Hepatitis Control Program. Marking this year's observance, Minister of State for Health and Family Welfare, Srimati Anupriya Patel, is launching the updated operational guidelines and screening guidelines under the National Viral Hepatitis Control Program, an important step towards strengthening screening, diagnosis, and treatment services across the country. To help us understand both the medical and public health aspects of hepatitis, we are joined today by Dr. N.K. Arora, President, AIIMS Bilaspur. Dr. Arora, welcome to Spotlight.
2: Thank you very much, Meghna ji.
1: Dr. Arora, as we know that today is World Hepatitis Day, could you explain the significance of this day and why hepatitis continues to be a major public health concern in India?
2: Hepatitis, many people also mention that it is a silent disease. The other, which is also talked about, that hepatitis also indicates the overall status of our health system. And the important point is that with improvement in our understanding of the disease, the pathogen or the virus which causes the disease, this can be controlled. And that is why we have a very much achievable target of 2030, where we want to really take care of this viral disease. There are two types, broadly speaking, from a very common man's perspective, that there are two types of viral hepatitis. Hepatitis is basically involvement of my liver, and it is a swelling which occurs in my liver or inflammation which occurs. And one type of inflammation occurs because of poor water and sanitation hygiene. So if my water is contaminated, if my food is contaminated, then the person can get hepatitis A or hepatitis E or both. But when hepatitis B and C occurs, it occurs primarily by two routes. One is hepatitis B can be transmitted from mother who is hepatitis B infected to the newborn. The second, hepatitis B as well as hepatitis C occurs because of contaminated, dirty needles and syringes and a blood which is given without testing for hepatitis B and C. So from a very public health point of view, if one looks at these are all today's science tells us that it can be prevented. And the third dimension is that hepatitis B and C, which remain in the body for a long time, can be taken care of by antiviral drugs. There are drugs available. But hepatitis A and E just require good care during acute illness, and they do not continue in the body for long.
1: So today the government is also launching the updated operational guidelines and screening guidelines under the National Viral Hepatitis Control Program. What are the key improvements these revised guidelines are expected to bring, particularly in expanding early screening and access to treatment?
2: So hepatitis B screening was being done for pregnant women for a long time. But in the common person, I mean, with the people who are coming to the health facility, opportunistic screening for hepatitis B was not being done, or hepatitis C. The other thing is that hepatitis A and E, where people develop jaundice, and which occurs, as I just explained, due to bad or contaminated water and contaminated food, then specific testing facilities will be available in health facilities, government health facilities, so that we exactly know where the problem has arisen. Because hepatitis A and E, if there is water contamination, for example, a source, water source is contaminated, a lot of people will get in an epidemic or outbreak form there. And that requires prompt public health action for cleaning and other things. Similarly, hepatitis E is occurring, the same thing. Hepatitis E has another very poor kind of concerning problem, that if a pregnant

0: pregnant lady gets hepatitis E, the risk of death of mother as well as the newborn is very, very high. So one has to take care of these. The second thing is that hepatitis B and C, as I said, was being tested only for pregnant women. Now, opportunists, all those who are coming to the OPD in public health facilities for any other disease, hepatitis B and C testing will be done. So in this manner, all those who are infected with hepatitis B and C, they can be picked up early before they develop the complication, chronic complication of hepatitis B and C. And that means before they develop cirrhosis or cancer. And both these viruses can give rise to that. So that's the major change and will give us, move us and progress us towards 2030 target.
1: India launched the National Viral Hepatitis Control Program in 2018 with the goal of eliminating viral hepatitis by 2030. Dr. Arora, how would you assess the progress made so far and what milestones have been achieved?
0: In 2018, when it was started, all those who were found to be positive, they were treated. They were to be provided treatment free of cost. And since 2018, about 6 lakh individuals have been treated for hepatitis B and C. And this treatment was provided through 1,200 treatment facilities across the country. So that has been the beginning so far. But the important point is now that we are expanding the testing network. And once we expand the testing network, we should be able to pick up more cases. Currently, the estimate is that 1 in 118 or 120 individuals is hepatitis B positive. And roughly 1 in 250 individuals is positive for hepatitis C. Now, these individuals, if I have a larger number of people in my net, I'll be able to treat early so that they do not and give them antiviral drugs. And as I said, antiviral drugs are available. They are very effective. They are all manufactured in India. And we can treat both hepatitis B and C well before complications occur. Because once the complication occurs, then antiviral drugs don't work. Then it becomes very difficult. You have to go in for liver transplant and those kind of issues. So that becomes a very difficult area. So the whole objective is that we identify individuals early, treat them before complications occur. And as I said already, I will repeat at the cost of even repeating it, that hepatitis A and E occurs because of contaminated food and contaminated water. So hygiene, water hygiene, hand hygiene, food hygiene are important. Swachh Bharat, Har Ghar Jal have made important impact on that. And therefore, these days, we hardly see any outbreaks of hepatitis A or E epidemic.
1: Right. So, sir, as you have mentioned before as well, that hepatitis is often called a silent disease. Why does it frequently go undetected and who should consider getting screened even if they do not have the symptoms?
0: So, particularly hepatitis B and C is silent disease because the virus stays in the body, particularly if the virus enters a child's body before the age of 5 years. The possibility of it staying and the body is not able to throw it out in almost between 70 to 95% times. That almost, so one can, if a child gets hepatitis B infection before 5 years, we have to be extremely worried. The other hand, hepatitis C, whenever you get it, body is not able to get rid of most of the times. Now, in both these situations, you may not have any symptoms related to your liver. You do not get any sense. So it remains silent. Just like high blood pressure for a long time, unless it complicates, you don't get any symptoms. At least sometimes you may get headache there. But in chronic hepatitis B and C situation, you may not have any symptoms at all. No symptoms of your liver disease. Either you may be growing properly. Beside, in addition, there may be no difference in your food intake and growth and everything. But in a silent manner, the virus keeps on damaging the liver. Liver is inflamed. That means swelling keeps on occurring. After a while, nodules are formed, which is called cirrhosis.
1: Right.
0: And later on, after the age of 40 particularly, cancer or hepatocellular carcinoma occurs. Because of this, it is called a silent disease. So suddenly at the age of 45,

0: you may find a cancer has occurred, and at that time somebody tells you you had hepatitis B, and almost two-third of hepatocellular cellular carcinomas and cirrhosis are because of hepatitis B and C in clinical practice.
1: Right. So the goal is to eliminate viral hepatitis as a public threat by 2030. In your opinion, Dr. Arora, what are the biggest challenges in achieving this target, and how can communities contribute?
0: So the biggest challenge is, as I said,
1: right,
0: 1 in 120 for hepatitis B and 1 in 250 or so is hepatitis C. But since these people are asymptomatic, we are not able to identify. And that's why whenever everybody should get hepatitis B checkup as part of their routine checkup, that if hepatitis B or C is there, particularly in children, if it is tested at least once or twice before the age of 20, I think it will be useful. Because as I said, it is in children, if they get hepatitis, they are not able to throw away their virus. Subsequently, if somebody gets hepatitis B infection after the age of, particularly as I said, 5 years,
1: right,
0: the possibility of virus remaining is less. So therefore, now the program is that anybody who is coming into a health facility for any illness, they get hepatitis B eval checked up. So, and from children perspective, because we have now a very good hepatitis B immunization program, the proportion of the prevalence of hepatitis B has come down drastically in our child population, particularly for last 15, 20 years. So it is mostly the older population, more than 20, 25 years, when we were not having the program, they are likely to have hepatitis B and C, and they should be checked at least once if they are tested. And if they are found negative, then they are unlikely to have the problem.
1: Finally, Dr. Arora, on this World Hepatitis Day, what is your message to our listeners? What simple steps should every family take to protect themselves and encourage early diagnosis and treatment?
0: So I have two lines of message for our audience. One is hygiene and cleanliness is very important. That will prevent you from hepatitis A and E. Do not eat food from vendors or where it is open and it's not hygienic. The second thing is that for hepatitis B and C, mothers must be tested. The second is that vaccination of newborn, first dose within 24 hours, is very important. Because if the mother is positive and the baby is given vaccine, the hepatitis B does not occur. Third thing is that unnecessary injections have to be avoided. And that is the responsibility of the doctor. Therefore, every time my audience goes to a doctor and they want to give an injection, ask them if it is really essential. Second, that whenever blood or blood product is to be given to you, ask your doctor whether hepatitis B, C and HIV has been tested in that.
1: Dr. N.K. Arora, thank you so much for sharing your valuable insights with us on World Hepatitis Day. Your guidance will certainly help our listeners understand the importance of prevention, vaccination, early testing and timely treatment. We hope today's discussion encourages everyone to take proactive steps towards a hepatitis-free India. Thank you for joining us, sir.
0: Thank you very much.
2: You were listening to a discussion on World Hepatitis Day, India's fight to combat hepatitis. The participants were Dr. N.K. Arora, President, AIIMS Bilaspur, and Meghna Bose, Anchor. This program was produced and presented by the News Services Division of Akashvani. 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

0: initiative of the Ministry of Commerce and Industry in this regard?
1: Well, like you rightly said, what we are expecting is that the global toy market will grow to around $184 billion in the next 5 years, which essentially means that from the current 113, 14 billion that the world is seeing today, the toy market is going to have an expanded opportunity for countries that are capable of manufacturing safe, innovative, high quality toys. And as we saw today, the Honorable Union Minister for Commerce and Industry, Sri Piyush Goyal, launched a dedicated toy industry task force, a highly timely and visionary initiative. Apart from that, he also launched a toy sector playbook. So essentially, you know, the DPIIT, the Department for Promotion of Internal Trade, has a pivotal role when it comes to coordinating policy across ministries, nurturing innovation, supporting toy clusters, etc. We in India already have a strong foundation. Now, if you ask me how, we have more than 30,000 micro, small, medium enterprises who are in around 50 toy clusters. There's close to 800 odd DPIIT recognized toy startups. Around over 1,800 BIS licenses have been given in the past few months to manufacturers and all that. So, you know, we already have the right foundation, and the challenge therefore is how to scale this ecosystem globally. And with the launch of the toy sector playbook today, I mean, it is an end-to-end business guide, which is exactly talking about this life cycle of how to grow from here to the next opportunity, which talks about the product design, engineering, manufacturing, quality control, intellectual property, packaging, branding, the route to market, export readiness, all of this. So it's a complete value chain consisting of right from the conceptualization of a new product or innovating a new product to engineering, product development, manufacturing, packaging, marketing, brand building. So I feel the toy sector playbook that has been opened up today is going to be a substantial, I would say, catalyst for enabling toy exports from India. And if I was to look at, you know, with the toy sector playbook already identifying a lot of the building blocks of manufacturing, quality, value chains, clusters, design, skill, exports, etc. You know, one thing is that if you look at China, what's the most important thing? It's not labor cost. It is the completeness of the ecosystem where a toy manufacturer can source everything in a few kilometers. And this is exactly what the playbook also emphasizes, which talks about the need to move beyond assembling and towards domestic component manufacturing, whether it's molds, plastics, electronics, magnets, batteries, packaging, printing, screws, logistics, all of that. So it's already covered there. We should have large integrated toy cities, not just small clusters that have plug and play factories, that have common mold making centers, design studios, testing laboratories, common logistics, facilitation, training centers, all of that. And then when you look at overall, we as a country are known for innovation. We are known for design. We are known for our capability to go beyond just, you know, copying. So while you have the world's design capital as California or Japan or Europe or Korea, I think India is rightly poised to look at establishing priority in design. So maybe some sort of a, you know, intervention where we could have a National Toy Design Institute, which talks about child psychology, animation, storytelling, using AI, using character development, which we so rightly understand completely, for creating educational robotics or gaming toys and things like that. And the playbook rightly talks about our value chain has to start with concept and design, not just, you know, the manufacturing part. And then India has huge number of examples of superheroes. We have the Panchtantra, we have the Ramayana, Mahabharata, you know, we have yoga, Ayurveda, Indian inventors. We have loads and loads of possibilities,
2: right,
1: of creating toys around Indian stories, folklore, local intellectual property, which is completely ours. And that is where I find is going to be a big enabler for most of us. Also, you know, I've seen in the past

0: 3-4 years, there's been a huge amount of growth when it comes to educational toys, whether we talk about STEM, robotics, coding, learning toys, AI, or augmented reality. And that's because we have enormous advantage because of our strength in software, engineering, education. And this also is identified in the playbook, which talks about these are the fastest growing opportunities.
1: Vinod, you've given us quite an in-depth summary of what the policy of the government is vis-a-vis the toy industry. Union Minister for Commerce and Industry, Shri Piyush Goyal, also met stakeholders, policymakers, industry leaders, manufacturers, MSMEs, you mentioned them, startups, investors, artisans and designers. And equally importantly, the intervention you spoke about, the Government of India intervention, is actually to achieve the target of 5% share of the global toy market by 2032. What is our share currently? I know you gave us some metrics earlier, but how do we go about ensuring that we are able to scale our businesses to reach 5% share of the global toy market?
0: Well, you see, presently, what we are talking about is little less than 2% is what we do today. And it's the government's intention that we should go to 5% by 2032 and then onwards to 10% by 2040. Now, how will this happen? We are talking about establishing integrated toy manufacturing parks, which have world-class plug-and-play infrastructure. You're talking about creating 100,000 globally competitive MSMEs in the toy value chain with 5,000 startups. I'd say staunch focus on AI, robotics, educational and sustainable toys. Relook at not just manufacturing or exporting, but how do we develop India into a global center for design, intellectual property, quality, safety, branding and exports, not just manufacturing? We have the opportunity to demonstrate that innovation, quality, trusted manufacturing and original intellectual property can create the next generation of global leadership when it comes to, toys. And where it comes to quality, I think our manufacturers are no longer just complying with BIS. We are aiming to become the safest toy makers in the world. And, before the quality control orders that were put in place, compliance used to be less than 30-31%. We are now at 95% in terms of compliance. We are looking at a situation where there are zero recalls. The safety is the best. Sustainability is the best. And we have the best testing standards. What we will see in the next 3-4 years is the consolidation where we will move from just a manufacturing ecosystem to a global ecosystem where we are not just manufacturing, but we are basically designing and thereafter, putting in the software and becoming brand owners when it comes to toys.
1: When we talk about manufacture of toys within this industry that you so well summarized for us in terms of what the government regulations are for quality, cluster development programs as well, and how important it is to include intellectual property and branding in the entire mix of manufacture and development of this industry itself. Are we not looking at improving exports through offshore outsourcing by the established brands overseas? When you mention about our own toy characters, are we looking to also address the domestic market? So are we looking at the export market and the domestic market when it comes to the toy industry and its manufacturing?
0: Absolutely. So if you look at the toy industry task force, which was announced by the Honorable Minister. So what is the task in front of them? So we're talking about first integrating India into global value chain. So we must evolve from being just an occasional exporter to becoming a preferred sourcing destination for global toy brands. A lot of that is already happening today. And the second is, how do you strengthen manufacturing capabilities? Now that is both for what we consume ourselves as well as what the entire world consumes, whether it is the US or Germany or the UK or other markets that are big markets for us in terms of toys. So here the focus areas will include tooling, molds, plastics, electronics, packaging, automation, I would say, and component manufacturing. Then obviously, so while we are doing this, there are also bottlenecks that are there, because we don't have everything at one place. So we will have to address issues relating to raw materials, testing facilities, financing, standards, logistics, all of that. While, you know, one of the things that the task force is also supposed to do is identify the right skills so that we can enable the right employment potential, whether it's for women, youth, designers, engineers, craftsmen, technicians, all of that. There's huge, just imagine when the moment you go to maybe a 4% or a 5% of global toy markets, you're talking about huge numbers and you're talking about huge possibilities in terms of employment. And the fifth thing that I think the task force is mandated with is how to create original IP, how to create Indian brands, how to create our own educational products. You know, given the fact that we've given the world so many things, right, from the chess to a lot of things. So licensed characters, AI-powered learning toys, STEM products, there are huge possibilities there. And this, a lot of our manufacturers are already seeing. When you look at, you know, our toy sales in the last year, and you look at the portion of toys that are basically original products that are there made from India and exported, you see a good number there. So we've already made a leap of faith there. What we need now is consolidation. And the sixth most important thing that I feel and what the task force is mandated to do is, you know, how do you improve the ease of doing business around toys? So whether it's approval, certification, compliance, customs when it comes to exports and all of that, and obviously financing. These are the few things that we need to put in place. And I don't think it is a tough number when you look at. So you have the steering right. committee for advancing local addition and employment and the rapid unit, which are looking at accelerating reforms already, whether it's increasing, I'd say, domestic value addition or supplier ecosystems or resolving implementation bottlenecks, supporting competitiveness by encouraging innovation so that we are able to export. So overall, the entire objective of this mission is not just import substitution and stopping, you know, toys from coming into India for coming into our markets, but instead creating globally competitive Indian brands that can not just wow local audiences, but also look at audiences around the world.
1: Thank you so much, Vinod Kumarji, for being with us on this very intensive and in-depth discussion on how the industry is going to develop with the government, especially when it comes to serving both the export market and the domestic market, while at the same time also ensuring that there is a development of a highly skilled workforce and employment is generated, because our entire purpose is to ensure that Viksit Bharat 2047 is achieved with the Atmanirbhar Bharat already policy in place, DPIIT scale and rapid unit of the Union Ministry of Commerce and Industry playing a very important role in this regard. Thank you so much, Vinod Kumarji, for being with us on this program on Akashvani.
0: Such a pleasure to be here. Thank you for having me.
2: 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The participants were Vinod Kumar, President, India SME Forum, and Arjun J. Chaudhary, Anchor. 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